most favorite places, highlights of my year to get to come here. In Leviticus chapter number 6, as you're finding your place there in chapters 1 through chapter 5, deals with the offerings as they pertain to sinners. And then chapter 6 through 8 in Leviticus deals with offerings as they pertain to the priest. And then here in chapter 6 and verses 1 to 4 describes the sins. Verse 5, you can fix salt with your brother. Verses 6 and 7 here, you can be forgiven with a trespass offering. Then verses 9 through verse number 13, that's where we're going to take our reading from tonight, if you will, verse number 9. And just try to give you something from God's Word here. Verse 9 says, "Command Aaron and his sons, saying, this is the law of the burnt offering. It is the burnt offering. Because of the burning upon the altar all night, until the morning, and the fire of the altar shall be burning in it. And the priest shall put on his linen garment and his linen breeches, shall he put upon his flesh, and take up the ashes which the fire hath consumed with a burnt offering on the altar. He shall put them beside the altar. He shall put off his garments and put on other garments. Carry forth the ashes without the camp into a clean place. The fire upon the altar shall be burning in it. It shall not be put out. And the priest shall burn wood on it every morning and lay the burnt offering in order upon it. He shall burn thereon the fat of the peace offerings. The fire shall ever be burning upon the altar. It shall never go out. Now, in your Bible here, it's a picture of many things. If we think about fire, it typifies several different things. One of them may be the presence of God, like it was in the burning bush. Maybe it may typify the power of God in some places in the Word of God. But here it's a picture of the wrath of God. It's a picture, if you will, of the judgment of God, the fury of God, the fire and flame of Almighty God on the sins of mankind. In Genesis 3:24. Talks about that fire that protects that tree of life. In Revelation chapter number 21, it talks about the lake of fire that's prepared for the devil and his angels. In Genesis 19, God rained fire down on Sodom and Gomorrah. And I'm wondering what he's holding back for with America. Amen. I believe it's because of a few Christians that love God, and a nation that partly still prays for Israel. Other than that, forget it. Amen. But God came to Moses, and God told Moses, he said, "Listen, I want you to build a tabernacle down here just like the pattern of the one in heaven. I want you to make it exactly like that one." Can I just say right there that God, the purpose for all of that is God is interested tonight in fellowshipping with His people. The reason that He brought Israel out of Egypt is the same reason that He saved you and I. It's because He wants to have fellowship with His people. Amen. And God said back then, they can't come to me, so I'll come down. I'll make a place, and I'll have a place there with a seat, and they can come in once a year and worship me, sprinkle blood, and I'll take that blood, and I'll fellowship, and I'll be their God, and they'll be my people. And so he said to Moses, he said, "I want you to take and build that tabernacle after the pattern of heaven." He said, "When you come in,

0: tabernacle has one door and one door only. You say, preacher, why is that? Because Jesus Christ is the door and He's the only way to get to God. Amen. God said you make sure that door is from the east to the west because directions matter to God. He said the first thing you're going to do when you open up that door is you're going to see hellfire. Amen. He said the purpose for that is this. Until you can deal with the sin problem, until you can handle and deal with the sacrifice, until you get past the hell, you cannot get to God. Amen. And so he said, I want you to build that altar. He said, now look, we don't have time to go into all the details tonight of all the different places in the tabernacle and talk about the showbread, the lampstand that give light on the showbread, the word of God, amen. All of those things, that's a great study. Everything in there is a type of our Lord and Savior, Jesus Christ. And we can look back and see what a wonderful thing that is. But I want to just concentrate for a little bit on this fire of God. That God said to Moses, He said, listen, you make sure y'all build this thing. You build that, put that door in there and put that altar right at the front of that door. When they go in, the first thing they got to deal with is their sacrifice. They got to deal with their sin before they can get to God. When you get in there and you come in that door and you see that fire, He said, make sure whatever you do, don't ever let that fire go out. Make sure that fire is always burning on that altar. He said, let's do a lot of things. Help yourself a lot of ways. But don't let that fire go out. You make sure if you don't do anything else that fire never goes out. Amen. You keep that fire burning. Whatever you have to do, get up in the morning, put some new wood on, carry the ashes out, but make sure that fire never goes out. Amen. I don't think you understand what I'm saying. God is saying, hey, whatever you do, whatever happens, don't ever let the fire go out. Make sure the fire burns. Whatever happens, you might lose your clothes, you might forget to put on your breeches, but don't let the fire go out. Amen. Make sure that fire is burning. Now, listen, God ain't asking them for a lot. But He does want one thing. Amen. He wants them to know in no uncertain terms, don't let the fire go out. Everybody understand? God don't want the fire to go out. God said, get rid of them coals. Get some new wood in there. Keep that thing burning. And because you see, listen, that fire, it represents God's wrath on sin. That fire represents the judgment of God. That fire represents of the fury and the flame of Almighty God on the sins of mankind. Amen. God said, whatever you do, you make sure that fire's burning. Hey, did I mention He said, don't let the fire go out? Amen. God said, that is a type of God's wrath consuming the sacrifice for your sin debt. Hello? By the way, God said, don't you let that fire go out. Amen. Whatever you do, make sure the fire keeps burning. Amen. Did I kill the meeting already? Unto God. Y'all make it hard on a fella. Hey, yeah. Hey, listen. God, don't you understand what He's saying? God's saying, I want to fellowship with you. I want to worship with you. But you're going to come to God on His terms. God ain't coming to you on your terms. And God said, if you're going to worship me, you better bring that sacrifice and it better have something on the altar to burn it up. God said, whatever happens, no matter what takes place, do not let the fire go out. Amen. Anybody don't understand that? God said, don't let the fire go out. God said it'll ever be burning. Whatever you do, make sure the fire keeps burning. You see, it's the wrath of God. It's the flame of God. It's the fury of Almighty God. On sin of man. So you know what they'd do? they'd go and get a lamb, put a lamb, and the fire consume it. And they'd get another lamb, and the fire consume it. And they'd go get a turtle dove, and the fire consume it. And they'd go get a ram, and the fire consume it. I mean, whatever, just one after another. I mean, here they are, 3 million Jews. That's a lot of folks to make sacrifice for. And every one of them, every family's bringing a lamb or whatever they can, whatever they have, whatever they're supposed to sacrifice. And they're bringing that sacrifice. Every time they put that lamb on that altar, the consuming fire of Almighty God burns up that sacrifice. You get what I'm saying, church? Listen to me, can I help you? I'm telling you tonight, whatever happens, don't let the fire go out. He said that fire shall ever be burning. Don't ever let the fire go out. Never let the fire go out. Don't allow the fire to go out. Amen. I don't think you get it. I don't think you understand. Amen. God's trying to tell us something. Amen. Could we safely assume tonight that God wants to keep the fire burning? Amen. You see that fire? That fire is a type of God's wrath on sin. That sacrifice is paying that sin debt. Hello? Everybody all right? Did I mention he said don't let the fire go out? God said don't let the fire go out. God said whatever happens, make sure it keeps burning. Don't ever let that fire go out. You make sure that fire is burning. Amen. Say, why is that, preacher? You can't get to God without it. Amen. It's a picture of hell. It's a picture of God's wrath on your sins. Is that all right? I mean, maybe you preachers will correct me after a while, but let me have my time. Amen. I'm just saying tonight, God, there's something God expects. God said, this is the way it's going to be. And I ain't a changing. Don't let the fire go out. You might run out of water. Amen. You might get dust on your clothes and have to change. Don't you let that fire go out. You might get tired and fall asleep. Whatever you do, that fire shall ever be burning. Don't ever let the fire go out. Amen. We got to keep that fire burning. God said, don't let the fire go out. Hello? Anybody don't understand? God said, that's my wrath on sin. That's my fury on sin. You don't get it, folks. God hates sin. God's mad at sin. He wouldn't give us a time of day if it weren't for His Son. Amen? God said, listen to me. God said, you make sure, if you don't ever do anything else, you make sure that fire keeps burning. Don't let the fire go out. In that Old Testament economy, God's wrath is kindled. God's flame is high. They'll come up there. They'll throw that lamb on the altar. And it'll burn it up. They'll put another lamb on there. It'll burn it up. They'll throw another lamb on there. It'll burn it up. As fast as they could throw those sacrifices on that altar, the fire of God consumed every lamb. In the Old Testament, the fire consumed the lamb. But in the New Testament, the lamb consumed the fire. One day, John. John the Baptist is standing over there in Jordan bound knee deep, preaching repent, for the kingdom of heaven is at hand. About that time he looked up on the hillside. There come a man walking across the hill, made himself of no reputation. John said, behold, the Lamb of God that taketh away the sin of the world. I'm saying, dear God, what God would not change in the Old Testament, God changed in the New Testament. God said, this is my wrath. Jesus said, it's finished. God said, this is my fury. Jesus said, it's finished. God said, this is my flame on sin. Jesus said, it's finished. The only man that could put out the flame of the holiness and righteousness and wrath that was kindled of Almighty God was a spotless lamb. What can wash away my sin? Nothing but the... No, you don't mean that. I've heard you sing. But the blood of Jesus, what can make me whole again? Nothing but the blood of Jesus. Oh, precious is the flow that makes me white as snow. No other fount I know. Nothing but the blood of Jesus. You see, that blood did what 1,000 rams could not do. That blood did what hundreds of thousands of goats and bulls could not do. See, what did it do? It washed away my sin debt. Hey, it took away my sins. Gone, gone. My sins are gone. Thank God Almighty, my sins are gone. Amen. Jesus paid it all. All to Him I owe. Sin had left a crimson stain. He washed it white as snow. Are you listening to me, church? God said, hey, don't let that fire go out. Now, I happen to believe, and I'm going to mess up Brother Charlie's doctrine, but I happen to believe that God said something, He meant it. So I don't think He let the fire go out. I think He moved it. God said, I'm gonna build an altar in their heart. And put a flame in their heart. God went from an Old Testament altar in a tent. Look, don't look at me like I'm stupid. I'm trying just like God. Body, soul, and spirit. Is that right, brother? Amen? And brother, God put that altar in my heart tonight. Amen? You know what you are? You're just like that tabernacle. You're made just like that tabernacle. You got the outer court. You got that soul of man that's inside the holy place. But then you got that most holy place. That place where God fellowships with you. That place where God meets with you. You hear what I'm saying tonight? You say, well, what do you mean? That's where that mercy seat is. God, hey, the Bible says God is a spirit. They that worship Him must worship Him in spirit and in truth. Is that right? You got that altar on the inside. Brother, that sacrifice has been made once and for all. paid for by the blood of the Lamb of God. God said, you can worship me now. You can come boldly to the throne of grace. Isn't that good? Isn't that good? When he died on the cross, God rent that veil from top to bottom. Now we don't have to go and get a potentate to help us get there. We don't have to get some Scientologist to help us get there. Amen. I can come in before God and I can bring my petition before God and I can worship God. Amen. Thank God in my heart tonight. God put a praise for you. You know what the problem is? Problem is, we can't get in here for this. We're spending too much time in this. We can't get in here where God's at because we're spending too much time out here where the flesh is. We like ourselves too good. Hello? Everybody all right? I'm just telling you, God didn't put the fire out. The Lamb of God quenched that fire, but God moved it to your heart. You hear what I'm saying tonight? That's why Buddha won't work. That's why Muhammad won't work. Not because necessarily they couldn't get up, but because they couldn't quench the fire. Hello? You hear what I'm saying tonight, church? Joseph Smith won't work. He don't have what it takes to put the fire out. God said, now I'm going to put a fire in your heart. Remember when they was coming back from that road to Mass and all of a sudden the Lord just popped in there on them and walked with them and said, why are you so sad? Man, where you been? Don't you know what happened over at Calvary? Maybe I do, maybe I don't. And they went on and then they opened the Word of God to them, the bread of life, and broke it and their eyes were open. Remember what they said? Boy, how our hearts did burn. Amen. I'm talking about a burning. You know what Jeremiah said? I quit. I've been deceived. You deceived me. I'm through with this. I'm leaving here. They won't listen. They throw me in the pit. I can't stand to look at their faces. And brother, he started walking away and said, what am I doing? I can't quit. God put a fire in my bones and I can't get rid of it. Amen. Now let me finish. 5 minutes and I'm done. Let me give you the message. Here's the message, folks. Everybody all right? Let me just ask you a question tonight. Where's the fire? Look, I travel all over the country and parts of the world. I'm talking about the church tonight. Everywhere I look, it's just little wisps of smoke. Little wisp over here, little wisp over there, but the fire's gone down. We've lost our fire. We've lost the joy that we used to have in serving God. We've traded it for temporal happiness from circumstances. Come on, I'm just trying to help you. Well, where's the joy? Where's the fire we once had? Where's the zeal that used to burn in our hearts? Where's the walk with God we used to be excited about? Well, I couldn't wait to get to church. And man, did you see what we learned in Sunday school? And now we've learned more than everybody. And we know more than God. And we've learned how to be Christians. And we don't need God's help. And we have a form of godliness and deny the power thereof. Amen. God, help us tonight. We need that fire back in our bosom that we once had when you saved us, Lord.
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In the path that's always be at home with Christ our friend. 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

steady and to watch and pray. The grave will then be opened and the dead in Christ shall rise. We'll join our many loved ones and be chained in the blink of an eye. No man knows the hour and no man knows the day, but Jesus says be ready and to watch and pray. But if you're not ready, brother, you'll miss that glorious ride. 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